0: Have you ever known someone who was in a relationship that hurt them, maybe physically, maybe mentally, emotionally, sexually? They were being hurt and they've had opportunities to leave, to get away, to get out, to break that cycle, and they choose to stay in the cycle of abuse. And it's baffling. You're like, why would you choose that, especially if kids are involved? There's a whole science behind that. Trauma bonds and love languages and comfort zones. There's a whole science behind all that sadness. If you have ever loved somebody that ran away from healthy love and ran straight to abusive love, then you know what I'm talking about. In just a moment, I'm going to speak with a gentleman who's so baffled and so hurt because someone he loves is being hurt. Stay tuned for that call coming up next. 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
1: 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Or you're harping at them to get the homework done? 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Thank you for being with us. 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

0: Are you having a relaxing evening tonight? Or did you have a stressful day that started off on the wrong foot? Did you start off arguing, having troubles with somebody you love? I hope there's peace in your heart tonight. If you were arguing, call and say, I'm sorry. Apologize, talk about it, work it out. I'll be here for you all night long. 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
1: I am here to encourage you, because we live in a world that is out of control. 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

0: taking your request and keeping you company and playing your favorite love songs. What's going on in your world? Are you trying to find balance in life? It's so hard to do, isn't it? I was once asked to speak at a conference for professional women about finding balance in life, and I laughed. I said, "You've got to be kidding me. How could I talk on a subject that I know nothing about?" You know, the idea that you can have a career and keep your children on track and have a clean house all at the same time, forget it. It's not going to happen. You will have laundry piled up to the top of the washing machine. Trust me, I know this. And that's okay. It doesn't have to be perfect, and it doesn't have to be done tonight. It doesn't even have to be done well. Let's get honest. I forget to bleach my socks, okay? There, I said it. I'm going to be here to take your calls and keep you company as you try to find that balance in your life. And when you got it figured out, call me and tell me, and maybe I can figure it out too. 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
1: It's time for you to take some time for you. 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Running errands, taking care of kids, paying bills, shopping, cooking, cleaning, laundry, work. The list that goes on and on. 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

0: I hope you had a great day today. But if you are feeling a little overwhelmed and your heart is burdened tonight by things that you can't fix, I wanted to share a couple of words with you that might help. I can't, God can, I think I'll let him. You can't fix things, not all things. You can take responsibility. You can own your behavior. You can follow through on commitments. 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You can be proactive. But when it comes to serious things like diseases, accidents, divorces, abuse, there are so many things we have no control over. 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But God can. And even if he doesn't fix the situation or change your circumstances, he can give you strength. So why not let him? Just something to think about tonight. We'll be back with more songs of hope and inspiration and songs to encourage you to let go and be at peace tonight. 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Heroes like NYPD officer Pedro Garcia, who served at Ground Zero. 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

0: I appreciate the time you've taken to spend with me. 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

I just ran out with that other fella. Baby, I knew about it. I just didn't care. 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I'm here for you.

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12: Tallahassee area weather bringing partly cloudy skies today with a high of 90. Overnight down to 63 for the low. And tomorrow, mostly sunny with a high of 84.
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9: Now, from the palatial Bob and Sherry studios on this Wednesday, it's Bob and Sherry.
10: Wednesday. Good morning, boys. How are we? Are we awesome? We're awesome. Everybody say it. I am awesome. Guess what we have on the show today after Morons in the News? Well, we have a Bob and Sherry potluck. And Everyone Needs a Laugh, one of our favorite comedians, the one and only Josh Johnson. I could listen to that man, like, read the ingredients on a bag of cheese doodles. He is just, there's something about him I just cannot get enough of. Plus, we're going to take a look at stuff that was completely normal in the 80s and 90s, but is considered completely psychotic today. So we've got all of that coming up for you. And not to start the show on kind of a sad note, but you guys, I have been rocked more than I could have ever guessed was possible by the loss of Cindy Crawford's son, Presley. When the news broke on Monday, I haven't even been able... Like, my husband thinks I'm losing my mind. I haven't really been able to even talk about it. The news broke on Monday. It stopped me in my tracks. And all I've thought about since is how none of us, no matter how privileged we might seem, or in Cindy Crawford's case, how utterly, ravishingly beautiful and famous and wealthy, and you live in Malibu and, you know, a million things, right? None of us escape pain and suffering, do we? That's just this human thing.
11: No, nobody gets out.
10: No. Nobody dodges it. And I didn't know what had happened, right? Was it a car accident? Like, when the news first broke, you don't know. And then I started reading the coverage, and this little piece broke my heart. Apparently, this Presley has struggled his whole life with his mental health and with the idea that, you know, he was born into this fame that was unearned. He was horrified that anybody might think he was a Nepo baby. And he had been offered the same modeling contracts as his sister, Kaya. And he was an absolutely beautiful person. I mean, cheekbones for days, the smoldering eyes. But he thought that everything that came his way was because of who his parents were. And he just struggled. He struggled with addiction. He struggled with mental health. He struggled with identity. He struggled with every aspect of his life. And the thing that I've read that crushed me was an unnamed friend of the couple's said, the truth is, they've been dreading this day for a long time because it just seemed like this was always where it was going. Mm-hmm. And I thought back, I mean, if you have a family, an extended family, whatever. If you have a family where none of this is happening, you're blessed beyond measure. Because most of us in our families, we have at least one heart-wrenching, heart in your throat, hoping the phone doesn't ring, situation unfolding. And the best you hope for, and we've all ridden this out in each other's families, the best you hope for is that, oh my God, they made it.
12: Yeah.
10: And it doesn't always happen. You know, in a life that is glamorous and dazzling beyond what I can comprehend, all this heartbreak. Have you guys followed any of this story?
12: I have followed
10: beyond
12: it,
10: the headlines.
12: And you know, it really is heartbreaking. And it's really, as you were saying, you know, you think that all of this stuff looks like, we're just the little peons who sit and look at the glamorous Hollywood people, and we think they have all sorts of things figured out that they don't have any figured out any better than the rest of us do.
11: Nope.
12: And what was heartbreaking about this is he never found a way to be able to gain any self-worth for himself in anything that he was able to do. And I think that was one of the things that was most heartbreaking about that.
10: Well, and the piece of that really haunts me is his parents They did everything that could be done, and they had almost unlimited resources, and it still wasn't enough. And the heartbreak and the grief. And you know, I know that everybody, there are a lot of people, not everybody, let me rephrase that. There are a lot of people that are like, well, just because someone is wealthy or famous or beautiful, nope. Like their pain doesn't count.
12: This reminded me a lot of Nick Reiner, Rob Reiner's son,
10: yeah.
12: who struggled with all kinds of problems, including mental health. And it just reminded me because those parents, too, did everything they could in their power to be able to help with that situation and just simply weren't able to.
10: Y'all, none of us are glamorous, you know, gazillionaire superstars. We're just potatoes rattling around in the bin. But, you know, you're doing your best, and your best is all you have. And we have to be better to each other. Because life is coming for you, and life is sneaky and often mean.
12: Can I be a golden potato? Because those are my favorite.
10: Like you want to be a Yukon Gold?
12: Yeah, Yukon Gold. I want to be a Yukon Gold potato. It seems like it's a little bit.
10: How about you, Lamar? You want to be one of those big russet baking potatoes?
3: I'm a big russet. I am a big russet potato. Yes.
10: All right. So we got a Yukon Gold. We got a russet.
12: And Sherry, you're a sweet potato.
10: I'll be a sweet potato. Doc, what kind of potato do you want to be? Doc's like, I didn't sign up to be a potato.
3: Yeah. Plus, Doc's we ask him after the three main potatoes are taken. So,
10: he's going to be one of those blue potatoes from the Andes or a tater tot. Yes. There's nothing in between.
3: There's nothing in between.
10: He's going to be small, crunchy, and delicious. Okay, we got morons in the news coming up. Comedian Josh Johnson, round of Bob and Sherry's potluck. And what was normal to you in the 80s is psycho today. It's the Bob and Sherry Show.
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2: 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When I started listening, I could only get snips of it, you know, 6 a.m. walking the dog, driving kids to school. So my kids know all about Bob and Sherry, and they're millennials. They're all grown up. To and from work. So I'd miss a lot. And when I moved away from Charlotte for 8.5 years, I lived in Phoenix, Arizona. One of my kids is there with grandkids. And I was really depressed because I couldn't listen. And one of the listeners on Facebook said, you know, you can just subscribe to the podcast. So I did that. And I actually liked that better because I could listen at my own time when I was out walking, when I was doing housework, cooking, whatever. It was at my fingertips. And sometimes, well, I'd say every night I set it at 30 minutes so I can relax and go to sleep. Stop my monkey brain, and usually in the morning I have to rewind it all the way back to 5 minutes in. So the podcast is great, and subscribing is so worth it. You hardly have any commercials. I don't really care to have music on my podcast, not constantly over what the show says. So urging everyone, it's so much better. And now I live in Durham. I don't think Bob and Sherry's on the air here, but I don't know because I love the podcast so much. Now, if that went away, full-blown depression here. But, you know, let's hope that we can keep this going. So Bob and Sherry fans, please subscribe.
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4: 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Like, there's room for all of it and everything. It's not an either or. 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And here we are. 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

0: as passenger seated at the front of the plane. But during the flight, the lead attendant was informed by the crew that Katashiba had been served multiple drinks and was getting loud and aggressive, and then they refused to serve her any more alcohol. She got out of her seat, refused when the crew told her to take the seat and fasten the seatbelt. The crew said that she appeared to be drunk and asked for more alcohol four times. Now, a witness saw her move closer to the outer rear door, and a passenger thought she might be trying to open it and grabbed her. That's when she really lost it. The crew decided that restraints were needed, and when a flight attendant tried to restrain her legs, she kicked her in the upper stomach, making the attendant fall and hurt her shoulder. When she was finally able to get Katashiba to the ground, she managed to bite one of the crew members on the wrist. Now, the captain was forced to make an emergency landing at Bangor International Airport in Maine, and Katashiba currently faces one count of interference with the flight crew and one count of assault for the bite. You know, I always think that the majority of the drinking that causes this is probably at the airport bar before the flight. That's the problem. I mean, and that's why a lot of times you can't get on the plane. If they figure you've already had a lot to drink, that's why they don't let you on the plane.
1: I know that the famous expression is, you know, what's in a name, a rose by any other name would smell just as sweet. But if you're named Katashiba, you were destined for greatness and took a wrong turn somewhere.
0: Yeah.
1: And it's not too late to get it back. You know, let's get this thing back on the rails, Katashiba. That is a heck of a name. And that had to be tough in school as a kid.
0: Yeah.
1: Answering attendance with that one. Let me just say that I realized today that we don't have nearly enough mad scientists in the world anymore, and almost none in morons in the news. As I say that, do you think about that? Like, when was the last time we had a good mad scientist?
2: Dr. Evil?
1: And he's not even real, you know, like a real mad scientist.
0: What about the little cartoon guy that wanted to take over the world?
3: Oh, you mean talking about Pinky and the Brain.
1: Pinky and the Brain?
0: Yeah, Pinky and the Brain,
1: A real mad scientist, not a cartoon mouse.
2: You mean they're not real?
1: We've got one. We've got one in Morons in the News today. And he's from Long Island. His name is Nolan Gogler. He's 34. He was conducting what police describe as an unknown chemistry experiment and making a combination of hazardous chemicals together inside his apartment at around 2:30 in the morning when the mixture reacted violently. Our mad scientist, Nolan, panicked and threw the whole thing into the hallway of his apartment building where it burst into flames.
2: Oh.
0: Yeah, it's not good.
2: Oh.
1: The fire torched parts of the floor and parts of the walls. Residents had to be evacuated, and they were stuck outside for hours. This is the middle of the night on a school night and a work night. Stuck outside for hours while arson and bomb squads responded and investigated. Inside Nolan's apartment, which was fitted out with laboratory equipment, authorities said they found a huge amount of chemicals, and some of them were determined to be unstable and explosive, so they were removed and brought to another location to be safely dealt with. And our man here was arrested and charged with reckless endangerment, arson, and criminal possession of a weapon. So he pleaded not guilty, and we're waiting for his arraignment and his court trial. He is, like I thought about it, he is the first mad scientist we've had in Morons in the News, maybe ever. And
2: that
1: so I'm looking at his mugshot. I'm looking at his mugshot. He's got boy band hair. And I don't know if he's A, stoned, B, exhausted, or C, suffering from smoke exposure. But this picture is not going to serve him well going forward, and we're going to get it posted up on our Facebook.
3: They're not going to hold him to that lease now, I'll bet.
0: No, probably not.
1: You know what? He might have been a mad scientist, but you know me. I love science, so anyone that's doing any kind of science gets my vote. That's Morons in the News. We have comedian Josh Johnson coming up, plus Bob and Sherry's potluck, because this is the Bob and Sherry Show.
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2: You guys, a couple of nights ago on The Voice, the judges all got together and performed. So it's Adam Levine, Queen Latifah, Riley Green, and Kelly Clarkson. And can I just say, to be alive at the same time as Kelly Clarkson is really a treat, especially if you're one of the millions of people that voted for her that first season in American Idol. Buddy, did we get that one right? So they decided, they do this every year. They get together and the coaches perform. And when you hear this, this is what the pros sound like. This is, and Kelly, get ready for Kelly Clarkson. Hit it, Max.

I don't want to live in a world where Kelly Clarkson didn't get discovered. No, where that talent isn't out there for all of us. Let's get this link posted on up. Oh, my gosh. It's the Bob and Sherry Show.

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2: Hey, guys. It's Laura from upstate again. We're just talking about the chicken and waffle Oreos. Please don't do it, Lamar. They have their maple forward and chicken afterward, and then way afterward, the black pepper creeps up long after you've chewed the cookie. It's just strange. Please save Tony's money. Don't expense the chicken and waffle Oreos. Please, please, please don't do it. I beg you, don't.
3: And now,
4: this is crazy good. What's in this?
5: It's the Bob and Sherry Show's pot.
6: I never heard anything quite like that.
5: Luck.
7: Well, I have to admit that chicken and waffles, I love chicken and waffles. I mean, love chicken and waffles. But chicken and waffles, Oreo cookies did not appeal. And her description of them didn't help. Where are you coming down on this one, Lamar?
8: I think Oreos needs to slow the lane down a little bit. I think they're just reaching for some crazy stuff. I don't know. I just didn't think that would work out. I appreciate her calling because that did save me from having to do it.
7: Sometimes you'll hear of a food combination and your first thought is, ew, I don't think so. And I got schooled on that. I was very judgy. I did not think that you could really help pepperoni pizza at all by drizzling it with hot honey. And I was wrong about that. Oh, I was. Because you've got the saltiness. First of all, you have the zing of the tomato sauce, the saltiness of the pepperoni, the creamy pull of the mozzarella. Then the honey adds a layer of sweetness, but the heat in the honey keeps the sweetness from turning the whole thing into dessert. It becomes something greater than the sum of its parts. And I was wrong. And I was forced to apologize to my dinner because it was way better than I thought it was going to be. Have you not had that experience?
8: No, yet you still reject the Thousand Island dressing with the pizza.
7: Partly,
8: you reject that.
7: You know, I'm a word person. And it was when you said, and I'll quote you because I remember it. You said, I like to drag me a piece of pizza through a plateful of Thousand Island. And maybe if you had, you know.
9: Just saying.
7: Maybe if you had sexied that up a little bit more than dragging that piece of pizza through that puddle of Thousand Island. Yeah, I'm probably wrong about this too. I'm ignorant in advance. But what's a food combination that you were like, I don't think so. And then it turned out to be amazing.
8: Well, I thought mixing chocolate, and I just did this by accident. I ate some chocolate while I was drinking a beer, and that was excellent. And I'm like, oh my gosh, a Hershey bar and a cold beer. Then I thought, where else can you take this? And I wound up with scotch and peanut M&Ms, and it's a wonderful combination.
7: I never thought of chocolate and wine is amazing, but chocolate and beer, I never thought about that. How about you, Max? Is there one where you were?
10: Can I just say before I say that I want Tony to expense me to go and get the chicken and waffles thing at Chick-fil-A right now because that looks like absolute heaven.
8: Oh, it is good. I've had
7: Lamar said it's great.
8: It's good.
7: Yeah, Lamar.
8: Really good.
10: My combination includes chocolate as well, and I discovered this when I was a kid. I went to a store and they had something called chocolate covered potato chips. Listen.
8: Yeah.
10: It is both heaven and it's hell at the same time. Sherry, what is yours?
7: Well, for me, it was the hot honey on pepperoni pizza, but I'll tell you one that I rejected and rebuked it in the name of Satan. I was at a little get together and they had tiny meatballs and grape jelly sauce.
10: Yeah.
7: I am so sorry, but that is some peak Mittagon. I am not eating a meatball that's been dunked in grape jelly. And I know I'm wrong and ignorant, Lamar. I know it.
8: No. What I'm saying to you is, this is the reason I never ate meatballs. You remember me talking about this because I'd never ate meatballs. And y'all told me how great they were. The only experience I'd ever had was a meatball in a crock pot with grape jelly. And I thought, oh, my God, is ridiculous. But
7: one dance partner really for grape jelly, and it's peanut butter. That's it. Don't you be putting grape jelly in meatballs, especially with the price of beef. That is a sin.
8: Grape jelly on a sausage biscuit.
7: Grape jelly on a pork chop. But just not on a meatball.
8: Not on a meatball. And it ruined my life for 100 years, it seems like.
7: Y'all know that we unhinge Lamar's jaw and shovel stuff in like he's some sort of a dumpster, but we are not going to make him eat chicken and waffle Oreos now. No, it's the Bob and Sherry Show.
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2: A little update on my husband, Kevin, and another giant thank you for all of the people who are sending prayers and thoughts and asking how he's doing and sending him little gifts. He's really doing great. He's very, very tired. He's got that post-radiation fatigue. And it doesn't take much to just wipe him out. And he's fighting it so hard. He's just fighting it because he just believes that if you fight it, you'll get better. So to get him, you know, to just kind of break up the days a little bit, I went on Yelp and I'm looking for a dog friendly patio. Where can we go and have like a late lunch, early dinner with Bridger? So there's this place right near my house, like 0.7 miles away that I've never heard of. And it's got 5 stars on Yelp and it's dog friendly. So we get in the car and I put the address in and I realized very quickly that where we're going is inside a hotel. It's like the restaurant inside the Hilton Garden Inn. Can you picture
3: it? Yeah, yeah.
2: But they do have a dog friendly patio that's out by the pool. So it ended up really being lovely, except, you know, we had to park and walk through the lobby with Bridger. And Bridger loves a hotel. Bridger was like, all right, it's overnight. So we go out and we were the only people there because it was a weird time of the day. Too late for lunch, too early for dinner. So we're the only people. And we sat out there by the patio and I had brought Bridger his collapsible water bowl and a treat. And we just had this really lovely hour just sitting all by ourselves with the dog out by the pool. But it was very random to be in that location. And the bartender who served, who was the only server, the only employee, at one point he came out and he goes, can I get you guys anything else? And we're like, no, we're good. And he goes, is this going to be a room charge? And we're like, no, we're not staying here. And the look on his face, here's the look on his face. You're not staying here. And there are 10,000 restaurants within spitting distance. But you know what Kevin needed yesterday afternoon was to be the only person sitting by the pool at the Hilton Garden Inn with the dog.
4: Yeah.
2: And it ended up being a really nice experience. Now,
4: good.
2: You know, I know Lamar is dying to ask me, how was the food? Well, Lamar, you know how the food was, don't you?
4: I do. But I also know how the experience and the overall feeling was at that point.
2: It elevated it.
4: Yes.
2: It elevated it. But because it's us, and Kevin blames me for all these, whenever something like I'm about to tell you happens, he thinks that, boy, he didn't have this in his life till I rolled in. So we go to park at the Hilton Garden Inn and you have to get a ticket. You need to pull up to the thing, yeah. Spits out a ticket. So he gets the ticket, but the ticket has no barcode on it. No, like I can't figure out how you're going to get out of the parking deck with this ticket. So on our way through the lobby, I stopped at the front desk and I showed the front desk. I'm like, this is a really weird parking ticket. And he goes, oh yeah, yeah. And I said, I don't see how we're getting out of the parking deck with this. And he goes, oh, you're not. Oh, okay. So we're here forever now. We're starting over here. And he goes, when you guys go to leave, just hit the green call button. I'll let you out. I'm just going to let you imagine what happened next. Because if you're imagining that nothing happened and that we caused a traffic jam.
4: Because he was sitting there waiting for that green button to be pushed. Yeah.
2: And as we're waiting and the cars are piling up behind us and people are beeping and Bridger's looking around, Kevin looks at me and he's like, this is the kind of thing that used to happen to me. What can I say? Hashtag blessed and lucky. Straight ahead comedian Josh Johnson. It's the Bob and Sherry Show.
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3: It is crazy how you will be doing your best to get your life together as best as you can. And it is unfair that anybody can make you their emergency contact. Like, I can't even get into a hotel room I paid for without my ID, but you could just write my name and number down. And now all of a sudden, I'm who they call if you get busted up. Like, this is a crazy system we've created. What if your emergency contact don't like you? We didn't think this through at all. This is it's indicative of a, you know, less than stellar healthcare system. But your emergency contact should be somebody that you trust. Should be somebody responsible. Yeah. It should be somebody who knows their emergency contact. You know what I mean? Like, you gotta make somebody your emergency contact the way you make somebody a godparent. Yeah. They need to know. Because you could do that too. You could also just make somebody you know a godparent and not tell them. And then people will hit them up and be like, hey, so they said if anything ever happened to them, you have a kid now. And when you say what, they're like, they said you'd say that. What? In what world? I was made the emergency contact for a friend one time, and I was like, I don't know what he expects me to do with this. Like, they called me and they were like, hey, you're his emergency contact. I'm like, all right, what was the emergency? And he skateboarded off a roof. No, I had the same reaction. Not only did I have the same reaction, he looked at me crazy like, I thought I could land it. No, my mistake. I forgot. The world is Tony Hawk Pro Skater 9. It was crazy, though. I thought I could land it. And so I made them call you on a Saturday. That's the other thing, too. You can make your emergency contact somebody so that the person who should really be your emergency contact doesn't find out. You know what I mean? Made me the emergency contact because he knew if he made his parents the emergency contact, he'd hear an earful about skateboarding off a roof. But the crazy thing about making me the emergency contact versus his parents is that his parents still live in the state he's in. I moved away years ago. This is just... I don't even drive. What do you expect me to do for you? Do you know what I mean? Like, you would be better off just telling me to put you on the prayer list or something. Because even the person that called me, even like the receptionist that called me, I was like, so am I supposed to do something? And they were like, no, not really. We're sort of letting you know. And I was like, wait. So you called me. He's alive, right? Like, he's alive? And I'm like, yeah, I mean, probably going to be discharged in a couple of days. I was like, oh, okay. Is it, like, is anything broken? I'm like, yeah, his leg. I was like, oh, okay, so not his hands or his mouth. But he still made you call me even though he has my number. And then this was insane. I'm on the phone with this person at the hospital, right? I said what I just said. I said what I said to her, what I just said to you. And then she went, oh, yeah. No. You work at the hospital. I cannot be blowing your mind right now.
2: That is Josh Johnson. He looked so good at the Emmys last week in his, because you know he's kind of known for his trademark hoodie.
4: Yeah,
2: but he suited up for the Emmys. He's looking fine. We're gonna post that up at BOBANDSHERI.com. 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
2: Guys, I saw an article. It was in the real estate section of one of these gazillions of things that send me crap. But it filled my extra heart with gladness. The headline was, malls are making a huge comeback. And can what? I just say, without apology or any disclaimer, I love the mall. I always have. I love the mall.

0: I'm with you.
1: Oh, yeah, yeah.
0: I like
1: love
0: the whole
1: it,
0: but... experience, all of it.
1: Yeah.
2: I like them all. Now, it hasn't happened so much in the last handful of years because I've been, you know, head down working so much. But it used to be that if I really needed to clear my head and do some thinking and it was hot, cold, or raining, I could do like 10 laps of the mall and walk out of there with a plan. There's just something about that environment.
3: Yeah.
2: The way the air feels and smells, the mall has its own atmosphere. Its own unique, specific atmosphere.
1: You're right.
2: And there's the fountain. You know, there's the food court and the fountain. Almost every mall, however big or small, has those two things. You know, and there's a mall right near my house. And I can lap that bad boy. I can clock about 7,000 steps walking off a problem. The only way it could be better is if I could bring my dog in there with me. But, you know, Bridger's rather large and he would make a scene.
3: Yeah.
2: How do you feel about a mall? You love a mall? I love a mall.
0: I do.
1: I love a mall, but they've been struggling for the last few years. I hope the comeback is for real. I hope it is.
2: Well, apparently, in the past year, the value of these malls in the U.S., has jumped like 13% in the commercial real estate market.
1: Oh, okay.
2: And this comeback isn't just, you know, Walmart. It's Gen Z. Gen Z loves the mall.
0: Gen Z that's is very like interesting.
2: Well, you see how my girls are. They love walkie-talkies, rotary phones, vinyl albums, typewriters. Of course, they love the mall. Gen Z is like, why'd y'all let this slide? This is amazing. This is a good time in all weather. You can get a snack and go to the movies.
0: Teenager, it was a place to go hang out. And there were some of them had video game arcades and fast food and Sbarro.
2: I gotta say, if our future includes the resurgence of the mall, then sign me up for an Orange Julius and a trip to the Gap, because I love the damn place. This is great news, I think.
0: Yep.
2: And I think a lot of folks would enjoy, like, you know, hey, give me a strip mall with a Nordstrom Rack and we're friends forever. But I'm going to get cold and wet if it's cold and wet outside going from my car to that. The mall. You can even park underground and never see the sun.
0: It's true.
2: Love. It's the Bob and Sherry Show.
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2: Okay, this is for Lamar. GAs is girls in action. Girls in action, girls in action. I was a GA. It's for girls only. And the boys are RAs, and they are royal ambassadors. And it was like the Southern Baptist Girls Club, Boys Club, focused on missions, learned about Uganda and Kenya and missionaries over there. And we had to memorize scripture, and you earned these patches. And every patch, oh, this is Aaron from Kentucky. Every patch, like first grade, oh, you did. It was like Girl Scouts for Southern Baptists. You memorized all your verses and you helped an old lady get to her car after church. Oh, second grade. And then it just went on up. And I think you could go up. We didn't go through high school, but I think you could get like a scepter and a crown, like the longer you went in high school. Anyway, girls in action, girls in action. There's a song. I'm sure RAs had a song, too. My dad was the leader of our RAs, and they would always go to camp, and they would camp out and do this. It was called the RA Jam, and we would have to go with him when I was tiny, and all these nasty boys were muddy, and they would make these race cars, like box cars, and yes. It's a big deal. I wish I could remember that song. I'd sing more of it for you. But that's what GAs is. Girls in action and boys are RAs, royal ambassadors.
3: I love Aaron.
4: I love you, Aaron. And I just learned so much about something I knew nothing about when I woke up this morning. But forgive me. Forgive me for asking, why are the girls in action and the boys are the royal ambassadors? Why not? Because I know in my house, I often feel like the girl in action. Royal ambassador. And you know, I know that this isn't just a like a gender thing, because it at Lamar's house, he's the girl in action with the royal ambassador.
5: That's true.
4: So do you know, Lamar, can you answer my question, why the girls had to be the girls in action, and why couldn't they be grand ambassadors? So we had a grand ambassador and a royal ambassador. Why?
5: You know, you're fixing to put me in a situation here that is a no-win situation.
4: But do you know? Because I don't know anything about this. Do you know?
5: Well,
4: anything about?
5: No, I don't. I don't. I do remember the GAs and the RAs, and I did know it was royal ambassadors. I couldn't remember what the girls were. But that's been many, many, many moons ago.
3: Girls in action. Girls in action. I know the song.
4: I love the song that Aaron sang. Max, yeah, did you know about this?
3: None of it.
4: Did you know anything about this?
3: No.
4: This was all brand new information for me. I think Max was in scouting. Lamar, were you like a Weeblo or a Cub Scout or anything?
5: No, I never did scouting. Never.
3: Yeah, I was Cub Scout, and then I was a Boy Scout, but I never got to Eagle Scout.
4: All the way to Eagle? But I knew you were in
5: scouting. I would have thought you would have been an Eagle.
3: My brother did. Just one more thing that my brother accomplished that I was compared to.
4: But wait, while your brother was working on becoming an Eagle Scout, and it is a big deal, you were in seminary studying to become clergy. So it's not like while your brother was becoming an Eagle Scout, you were winning a nose picking contest.
3: Well,
4: okay.
3: Yeah. I didn't last in that either, Sherry. So
4: because you didn't have a vocation, you didn't have the calling. And you had the courage. See, that's the thing. People who didn't go to Catholic school don't understand. They start telling you when you're little that you might have a vocation. And you ask, what's a vocation? And they say, it's the still small voice of God calling you to service. Well, the minute someone tells you that, what do you start hearing? The still small voice of God calling you to service. A lot of kids are like, I think I have a vocation. But you had the courage to know that that was not your authentic path.
5: Yes.
4: You know, so you didn't have time to become an Eagle Scout. But when you say bad things about yourself, people go, well, his brother was an Eagle Scout. Was he like, you know, giving kids swirlies in the boys' room? No.
3: My brother, the problem was I had two siblings who were like National Honor Society students. They were like, they were really crushing it in school. And then, you know, I came along and I was kind of interested in other things, you know.
5: We're happy Lamar you were. We are so happy you were.
4: Lamar and I know all sorts of things, and look at us not saying them.
5: Yep.
4: It's the Bob and Sherry Show.
3: True.
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4: Max, if you were up on stage in the middle of a grand performance and, gosh forbid, you just keel over and die in the middle of the production, stay with me here. Would we then be allowed to say he died doing what he loved? I don't know if the show would continue to go on. That would be up to the people around you on stage, I'm assuming. But I'm wondering, is that the one instance where it would be acceptable? Otherwise, maybe it would be, I don't want to die eating. I love food too much to take it with me like that. Sorry. Off on a tangent. All right. Bye, Max.
5: Kaylee, as somebody who has actually been written about, like reviewed, like negatively reviewed, they could say he died on stage doing what he was not good at based on the review. You take the good with the bad with that. You know, if somebody sits in front of you, sometimes you get good, sometimes you get bad. Anyhow.
6: If you die doing what you love, you need to be careful about what it is that you love. For example, like I love, one of my favorite things in the whole wide world is like on Thanksgiving night after everything's cleaned up and put away, sitting out on the back deck with my girls and listening to them telling stories and laughing. I love that. But if I die doing that, that's pretty traumatic for them. So yeah. we're going to have to skip that one. And when you think about Lamar, all the things, because there's a million things you love. I don't know that you want to go doing any of them because, first of all, ain't no way Carla's getting that camper back home. She doesn't know how to drive that thing, right?
7: God, that is true. I try to get her to learn, but she won't. Yeah.
6: Uh-uh. Right. She won't even use a camp house bathroom. She ain't backing that thing up and hooking up the sewage. Like, think about all of the things you love that you do not. Lamar, there's this restaurant in the town where Lamar lives, and it's a really cool restaurant, and he loves going there. Nobody wants you to die at that table, even though you love it.
7: Yeah, because that sort of takes away everybody's appetite, I guess. It's true.
6: A little bit. Like, what is it? Now, the only way that you could die doing what you love, buddy, is if you died in your sleep, because I don't know anybody.
8: I do love the sleep.
6: Yeah, I don't know anybody loves that more than you do.
8: It is my favorite.
6: It is. So if you're able to die doing what you love, let it be sleeping and not one of the other gajillion things you love that would just traumatize everyone who knows you. That's how you get out. Coming up, it was normal to you in the 80s. It was normal to you in the 90s. It's psycho today. It's the Bob and Sherry Show.
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14: You read it once.
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14: And then you read it again.
16: I can't believe this.
14: It's Bob and Sherry's.
17: I don't believe this.
18: I don't know a single parent today that opens the door in the morning after breakfast on a Saturday or summer break and says, out you go and don't come back till the streetlights come on. But that was probably your childhood, wasn't it?
19: Oh, yeah.
18: Your parents had no idea where you were. And in Lamar's case, where he was taking the family car for joyrides at like age 11 or some crazy thing. Like, there were no cell phones. There was no Life 360. No. There was none of that. And my mom was classic for that. My mom was like, out you go. And she locked the door behind us. And we came home when it got dark. And what we did in between then between getting kicked out and getting home, that was nobody's business but our own. We could have been hopping the trains with hobos. She would not have known and would not have cared. Today, you don't ever see it. Here's another one. And you don't think about this anymore, but do you know, and for our younger listeners, listen, this is going to sound like a scary movie. Once upon a time, the phone would ring and people would just answer it and they had no idea who was calling. They were just taking their chances.
0: It's true. And then the worst thing is you had one phone and it was in a central location and everybody could hear your conversation.
18: Oh, yeah. And if you wanted to call a friend, you had to talk to their mom or dad or siblings, whoever answered.
0: Oh, it was the worst.
18: Their crazy grandpa.
0: It was the worst.
5: Yeah.
18: The worst. And you just didn't know. Like anybody could. The devil could have been on the other end of that call when that phone rang. You didn't know. And here's another thing that no kid today can believe. They cannot wrap their heads around this. And this periodically comes up in like social posts and people argue about it. But once upon a time, TV channels would shut down for the night. They would play the national anthem.
0: They would.
18: And have a picture of the American flag. And then they'd be done till tomorrow. They'd be done till tomorrow. Your Netflix and chill back in that day was over by what? About 1 o'clock in the morning, 2 o'clock in the morning?
5: Oh, most days? Easy that. Yeah. Yeah.
18: And when I was a kid, there were public service announcements on TV that would go, it's 10 p.m. Do you know where your children are? Do you remember that?
0: Yes, I do remember this.
18: Can you picture that today? Can you imagine casually saying to people, it's 10 p.m., do you know where your kids are?
0: None of your business. I'm going to sue you for asking. That's what will happen today.
5: Yeah.
18: And there were some things that, you know, you will remember, like smoking sections in restaurants. Those haven't been gone for all that long.
0: No.
18: You'd walk in, would you like to be in the seated in the smoking or non-smoking section? This next one, this cracks me up because I didn't think anybody still used TV Guide. But then I realized that my mom uses TV Guide. My mom uses TV Guide and the Yellow Pages. And when I am out in Utah with her, anything I say, she's like, well, let's get the phone book. And I'm like, but mom, it's right here on my phone. Honey, not everything's on your phone. Okay, so it's just the collective knowledge of humanity, but it's not the St. George Yellow Pages.
0: Wow.
18: Gotcha. It used to be the TV Guide would come, like the
5: you could live
18: subscribe. Yeah, you live for it, and you would like go over it and pick out what you were going to watch that week. I guess people did that.
5: You know what? I still have, because TV Guide used to. If there was a big show or something, they would release four different versions of that show. And I think I've got somewhere in my closet, I've got the four TV guides for Seinfeld. Four different.
18: Hey, that's going to be worth money. That's just going to be a collectible.
0: Could be. Yeah.
18: We'll do this last one. And this one, I have to say, I'm going to call out my industry. I'm going to call out the radio industry because y'all bonered this. Here we go. Once upon a time, if your school was going to be canceled for snow, you had to listen to the radio for the code. Your school had like, depending on how big the town was, they might shout your school out by name. But in the Philadelphia area, the schools had numerical codes. And boy, you sat by that radio hoping, oh, please say 681. Please say 681. Oh, yeah.
0: And you, not only that, but they had a code they had to tell you at the radio station so that you knew that it was for real. Because what would happen is kids would call the radio station and they would call the business line and go, hey, so-and-so, the so-and-so from the school system, they're closed.
18: 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Like here, it's time for the John DiBella Morning Zoo, and we've got to spend 10 minutes reading numerical codes out. So radio stations wanted out of that game, and so did local TV. And eventually, the schools themselves took it over. And, you know, you could get a text code or look on the website or whatever. But what that was captive listening.
5: Yep.
18: And you kicked it out the door.
5: Yep.
18: You did. True. You just kicked it out the door. We don't want to do this. We want to play Tupow. Okay. And all those kids that were glued to your radio station listening for their codes went somewhere else.
16: It were like that, Sherry.
18: Yeah, so some of that stuff we changed out for things that are more convenient. And some of that stuff, you kind of miss it, don't you? Yeah, no, you do.
16: Yeah.
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3: Hey, good morning, everybody, at the Bob and Sherry Show. I just have a question. 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I don't get a chance to listen all the time. And I do listen to the podcasts. I'm waiting for part two to come out about radio being uncertain. Just wondering, when you say you're not going to be on the radio anymore, and I know you're going to be having the premium subscribers $5.99 a month in January, does that mean that you'll be doing a podcast every day like we get now for the Bob and Sherry Show, or Monday through Friday, I guess? Or does that mean you're just going to be doing the what we know as podcast right now, meaning Talking Lamar, the Oddcast, True Weird Stuff, and of course the what used to be Facebook Live, which I haven't actually tuned into the YouTube yet. But so I'm just curious, are you guys still going to be doing it like Monday through Friday, a daily thing, or are you just backing off to those periodic podcasts 2-3 times a week? Love you guys.
4: Oh, that is the best question, and I'm so glad you asked it. Mm-hmm. Here is the answer. We are going to create the show that you're listening to right now. You will get at that 5 days a week. You'll get it a little bit earlier than you currently get it, because right now, so the show exists in time and space. In the Eastern time zone, it's 6 to 10 a.m. In the Pacific time zone, it's also 6 to 10 a.m. But because of the time zone differences, we have to delay the release of every day's podcast episode until the show finishes on the West Coast, which means a typical Bob and Sherry episode comes out around 1 o'clock or so in the afternoon Eastern time. Right, Max?
5: Right. Have that exactly. Right? Exactly. You do. Mm-hmm.
4: So we are going to get up every day, bright and bushy-tailed, and we're going to make this show for you, minus the music that some of y'all really complain about and hate and, you know, respect. We all like our stuff. And all the gazillion.

0: mouth like it came from God himself. So everything that you currently get now as a listener, you're going to get only more of and in a better listening experience. 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There's no competition. Both things can exist at the same time. And I'm so glad you asked that question. Love you. It's the Bob and Sherry Show.
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4: In Seminole County, Florida, a man has been arrested after he was caught acting lewdly in the Target parking lot. Now, a deputy responded to a call about a man wearing a teal G-string and white tennis shoes touching himself outside of his car. Now, the man was identified as Nicholas Lydick, which seems ironic. He's 41. When the deputy found Lydick, he asked him, he says, "What's going on?" And Lydick said, "Well, I'm standing outside my car changing because my pants got wet." And the deputy asked him about wearing a G-string and sort of handling his junk and stuff. And Lydick said, "Well, I don't know what you're talking about." And so the deputy did what they call a show up, where the witness that had called this in rides by in a patrol car to identify the perpetrator. There's not that many people with a lime-colored G-string, or a teal G-string, so it was pretty easy to identify
5: him. It's fancy. Yeah, it's eye-catching.
4: Yeah. And so he was taken into custody and was facing charges for indecent exposure and of his junk. The deputy also found some strange items in Lydick's car, a backpack full of women's underwear, as well as multiple devices that I really am not comfortable talking about. Lydick assured the officer that he had bought and paid for that underwear himself, which confirms he is not a thief, just a pervert. And it's really good to have standards. I mean, it is. So, he separated
5: one crime at a time. One crime at a time.
4: That's right.
5: Not a thief, just a pervert. Oh, hey, Lamar, your mom just texted me from heaven. Doris says, "Tell my boy I am not pleased to hear him say phrases like handling his junk on the radio." Y'all are not going to believe this next story. On the one hand, what an entrepreneur, right? We got a drug dealer in Minnesota who issued discount loyalty cards to customers who purchased, narcotics and magic mushrooms and cannabis and THC concentrates from him. You know, kind of like you have your Vic card or your Smith's card or your Publix card.
4: I like it. Yeah.
5: He handed out loyalty cards for discounts. So he got caught in an undercover operation. He allegedly last month sold an undercover law enforcement officer psilocybin mushrooms and told the cop that "I'm heading to Oregon and Colorado to get more product." Just letting the cop know that there would be more in the pipeline. What we don't know is how many people participated in this program. His loyalty cards say "Flower Daddy."
4: I love it. I love it.
5: And the other thing that's not clear in the police report is what sort of discount a loyal consumer at Flower Daddy might be. Now, that deal that he did with the undercover cops, it wasn't just a little bit. It was 2 pounds of psilocybin mushrooms and a pound of marijuana.
6: Wow, that's a lot.
5: Yeah. Mm. Yeah. He was arrested, and police searched his residence and the residence of his friends and coworkers. And this is my favorite part in the police report. When officers looked in his Honda Civic, why am I not even a little bit surprised that he drives a Honda Civic? When officers looked in his Honda Civic, they turned up large stashes of hallucinogenic mushrooms, marijuana products, cash, digital scales, and a pistol. So he's been charged with 7 felony drug counts. He's looking at maximum sentences of 40 years in prison, mandatory minimums of 86 months. His bail is set at $200,000, and he's an Albanian citizen, which means he's subject to being booted out of the country.
6: Sherry, I'm not surprised that he's in a Honda Civic because, anybody with that kind of business acumen is going to drive a sensible car. And here's something
5: good
6: else.
5: Good on gas.
6: Yeah. Are the cops going to pull over a Honda Civic or some big pimped out kind of car?
5: Well, the reason that I laughed at the Honda Civic is because I'm looking at his mugshot. And this is the mugshot of the classic target customer for the Honda Civic. He's their guy. He's Honda's guy.
4: Yes.
5: He's Flower Daddy. He's Flower Daddy. If you're going to get a discount, let me get this posted on up. We have comedian Ray O'Leary. And we want to talk about how Lady Gaga is bringing old Hollywood back in such an interesting way. Mm-hmm. Mm-hmm. It's the Bob and Sherry Show.
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3: So I just found out, I didn't know, that Mike Rowe, you know, Dirty Jobs Mike Rowe?
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5: I have been watching QVC for a long time. In fact, ever since you first came on. Mm-hmm. And you do excellent, so don't... don't put yourself down. You do great.
6: Well, thanks. I try not to be any more serious than I absolutely have to be.
5: You have to absolutely. You have a wonderful sense of humor.
6: Well, you're very kind. 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
5: And I enjoy watching you. I love QVC. Like I just told them, my credit card is always maxed out.
6: On about ready to combust, is it?
5: Generally. And then I will quickly get a payment sent in. Mm-hmm. 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
5: 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You have to wait longer.
6: Whatever's most convenient for you, we certainly don't want anybody to go over that fine line of responsible shopping.
5: Oh, I know. I mean, it's...
3: Isn't this crazy?
4: Sherry, here's the thing. He could talk to callers, so he had something to do. I would sit in front of a camera... And I would be selling things, and I would get a 5-minute break every hour where I would bolt down the hallway to get to the bathroom. At least he had something to do. I talked constantly. I mean, the one thing that it does is it improves your improvisational skills for sure. I mean, because you're constantly talking.
3: He, watching Mike Rowe, I'll post this clip for fans to watch. He's doing Mike Rowe. Like, he stole Mike Rowe. And at one point in this interaction, he begins selling this person this collectible, like, baby doll. Mm-hmm. And it's just, it's wild. And I had no idea that's where he began.
4: So also, something else about him, he's an opera singer. And you hear he's got that great voice. He's got a great deep voice. He can sing. And oh my, he's done like national anthem at sporting events and that sort of thing. He's a very talented guy.
3: He's an opera singer. He's naturally funny. He's charming. He's handsome. And he doesn't mind rolling around in pig vomit for the camera.
4: No, so Sherry, so he went from a shopping channel to doing a TV show called Dirty Jobs. 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
2: I want to tell you about an experience that I recently had, and I am going to use zero hyperbole just to make the story funnier or more interesting. I'm going to tell you exactly what I went through, and it was like something I've never experienced before. So I was flying out of the airport that I normally fly out of, and it's not a big airport. It's just kind of medium to small. All right. I mean, it's not teeny tiny. It's not like a, crop duster airport. But you can't fly everywhere in the world out of this airport. It's medium to small airport. And I like it very much. So I forgot stupidly to put in my TSA number. But the line was not all that long. It was no big deal. And I had a carry on. And I just want to paint what I looked like. Everybody who has seen me knows, you know, basically my age, my demeanor and all. And I don't dress crazy or flamboyantly. I was wearing a navy blue polo shirt and khaki slacks and blue sneakers. And that pretty much it. Right. And so I put everything in my carry-on, like my watch and my wallet and my ticket. Once I got toward the end of security to push through. And so I got nothing in my pockets at all. I'm not even wearing my reading glasses. I didn't need them at the time. So there I am. And it's time now for me to go into that little tube thing and put my hands up like you do, standing on those two footprints and letting them, take a picture.
3: Scan you.
2: So I said, yeah, right. I mean, I've done it a million times. And my bag went right through. I could see my bag going right through. The TSA guy says, sir, would you come over here, please? Okay. And I went, oh, what is this? They're going to, take that wand thing or whatever. Sir, I am going to have to do a body search of you, including genital area.
3: Wait, what?
4: What?
3: Why? You didn't have anything in your pockets? Like, what? Did he say your genital area? He actually spelled it out for you?
2: You know, I believe he did. I'm going to be honest now. I was in such surprise. Shock is too dramatic a word. But I was so surprised. It was either that or privates. But that was the reference. And I figured, okay, he's going to wand, Mr. Johnson or whatever, for whatever reason, right around there. And then he lets me know that he is going to do it using his hands. Not only the front, but he is going to also ask me to turn around and examine the back.
3: He's going around the world. Well, it's at the airport. Why not, right?
5: I don't even.
3: Oh, my God.
2: And then he says to me, sir, would you be more comfortable going over to a private area? And I had to shut my mouth and say, are you offering me drinks, too? Because,
6: Yeah, that's not the place to be funny.
2: No, that was not. But that was in my mind.
5: You want witnesses.
2: Mind.
5: You don't want to be by yourself. You want witnesses, Bob. Trust me. Stay by.
2: Right.
5: Don't let them go. Don't go by yourself. Yeah, witnesses.
2: So there were two or three other TSA people, a woman and another guy, and then, people just getting their bags. He gets down on his knees.
5: And a show.
2: He takes his thumbs and he slides up and down vertically.
3: He does not. No, he does not. Oh,
2: I am telling you the truth. And then he goes
5: free
2: kind
5: too,
2: of
5: isn't it?
2: Very
5: no
2: lightly, very lightly, he goes horizontally. And then he said, sir, could I get you to turn around? And he does the same thing, with my butt. And I didn't know what to say. And he said, all right, sir, we're done here.
4: Well, thank God.
5: You wouldn't have been bad.
4: Thank you. Thank God, because I'm exhausted. I need a cigarette, you know. I have never, and I have flown hundreds of times. Number one, there must be the greatest terrorist recruiter in the world that lives in my area that could get me to become one of his minions. Do you know of any other guy who is least likely to be? Why would they pull me over?
3: Well, let me say that his technique is excellent, and my anniversary was just a couple of days ago. It's not too late to celebrate again. Hey, Kev.
4: Well,
3: I'm going to need you to
4: Randy
3: step
4: and
3: out
4: I are,
3: of the line.
4: Randy and I are getting together just for drinks next week, so.
3: Yeah. It's good to
5: see where it goes. Just see where it goes.
3: It's Bob and Sherry.
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5: I just found this, and as a Dolly Parton like super fan, I can't believe that I didn't get it sooner. But Dolly's alma mater, high school, Sevier County High School, she has supported the marching band of her high school for decades, and has made visits and met some of the kids, and it's just really a sweet thing. Well, Sevier County High School and Jefferson County High School met up on the field at halftime and performed a tribute to Dolly. And I thought you might want to hear it.
6: What are you doing?

0: So while you're listening to this, I want to tell you that Dolly funded Sevier County's high school marching band. Dolly funded Sevier County High School's music program. And when you look at their uniforms, their beautiful purple uniforms, you'll see tiny butterflies. That's kind of a nod to Dolly. Yeah. She was also, and hardcore Dolly fans know this, but a lot of people don't. Dolly was also the anonymous donor and benefactor behind hundreds and hundreds of band and music programs in primarily Black school districts across the South. You'd go to band, if you had a kid in band in high school, you'd be at some band camp or band competition. And, you know, your uniforms, are those new uniforms? Yeah, Dolly Parton paid for them. Were you aware of this?
1: I'm never surprised about anything that she did from a charitable standpoint. It's unbelievable.
0: When I tell you hundreds of marching bands in predominantly Black high schools in the South have instruments and uniforms because of Dolly Parton. I mean, and the thing about this, like, you guys are fans and you didn't know, because Dolly's philanthropy was quiet and private. It wasn't about bringing attention to Dolly.
2: Seems like she gave a lot of money to a lot of charitable causes, and yet she never seemed to run out herself. Do you know what I mean? It was like,
0: yeah. Well, it's funny how that works, isn't it? There might be a little lesson in there for all of us. My grandmom used to say, the more you give, the more you have, which is counterintuitive, but Dolly's living proof. Sevier County High School, if you ever have a chance to go to a Friday night football game, they have 3 Dolly songs in permanent rotation, including this one, Islands in the Stream, and of course, 9 to 5. We'll post a link to the clip for all of our fellow Dolly fanatics out there. It's the Bob and Sherry Show.
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They say the holy water's watered down, and this town's lost its faith. Our colors will fade eventually, so if our time is running now, day after day, we'll make the mundane a masterpiece. Oh my, my, oh my, my love, I take one look at you, you're taking me out.

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that I feel for you. 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All you gotta do is flip that switch before

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0: before you go, there's something I want you to have.
1: Oh, it's beautiful. But wait a minute, isn't this...
0: Yeah, yes it is.
1: But I thought the old lady dropped it into the ocean in the air.
0: Well, baby, I went down and got it for you.

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Am I missing something? Apparently, the Wall Street Journal says pickle-flavored snacks grew 30% in sales over the past year. Yeah. I mean, don't get me wrong. I love me a good pickle. But, hey.

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1: 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In case you hadn't heard, the legends have arrived at Hard Rock Bet. Yeah, you can enjoy some brand new games powered by Past Motor Racing. Now you can play America's favorite online casino game title, Cash Eruption. You heard of that one? Or Mystery of the Lamp Treasure Oasis. It's a seminal Hard Rock Hollywood favorite from anywhere in Florida. Yeah, not just Hollywood, Florida. And don't forget everyone's favorite from the casino floor, Cleopatra. It's the Queen's one-of-a-kind quest for the mystical scarab. Ready to play right there on your little Hard Rock Bet app on your little phone. 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

Star 98.9. Here's a fun fact for you. So, you know, Japanese people live really long lives, typically. And the birth rate in Japan is relatively low. So adult diapers outsell baby diapers in Japan. Yeah.

0: 98.9. Got your warm fuzzy. It's sponsored by Paul's Termite and Pest Control. So this baby girl was born on the roadside during heavy traffic in San Francisco. Luckily, I mean, this is seriously right place, right time. A doula was there. You know, a doula is basically kind of like a midwife, but they're not medically trained, but they usually provide emotional and physical support, informational support, and all that kind of stuff. So anyway, a doula was there to help the woman in labor while emergency crews got to the vehicle. So this is the doula talking about the birth of the baby girl. Take a listen.
1: My wife looked at me with wide eyes and was like, you can do this. Like, you can help. And I was like, what? No, like, it's been so long. And she was like, no, Katie, like, this is, like, you got this. Helped her with the breathing and just like focusing on moving baby down the canal. I think I just brought within myself my desire to do whatever needs to be done to help people be safe and be good.
0: I mean, seriously, can you imagine the panic that the poor woman was in on the side of the road in San Francisco with the baby coming? But that's your warm fuzzy. 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For the elimination of termites and any other pests and a greener lawn too, call Paul's. They'll get them all.
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Star 98.9. I'm Alex Summers. So I just read something, ironically, that Tom Cruise doesn't read scripts. No, when they're sent to him for, like, projects, he has directors and writers read them to him because he says he doesn't want to inject his own view on them by reading them himself. You know how time-consuming that would be? But he is Tom Cruise, after all.

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So I don't know if you saw Hayden Panettiere's death has been ruled an accident because of the toxic effects of fentanyl and several prescription drugs. So I guess that's official. Yeah.

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0: 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Here's a fun fact for you, and quite scandalous, actually. Pope John the 12th, he was the pope from 955 to 964 AD, was supposedly killed by a guy who caught the pope sleeping with his wife. Ooh, yeah, that is scandalous, wouldn't you say?
1: Rah!

0: Star 98.9. Time for your fab female quote of the day. It's sponsored by Square One Aesthetics and Wellness. So I'm a fan of Judge Judy. You may have heard me say this. Jer Bear, not so much. But anyway, I still found this really fun quote from her because she was on Judge Judy Unfiltered Unforgettable. The documentary was on CBS last night. Anyway, they showed her in her home office, and this is how she talks about fan mail. Take a listen. It's really funny.
1: Fan mail for the day. Fan mail is sort of interesting. I could never understand people who had the gift of celebrity who didn't appreciate the fact that the only reason you have that life is because of fans. What's wrong with reading about yourself and people tell you how wonderful you are? I could spend an hour listening how wonderful I am, and then my husband will call and tell me, I'm out of half and half.
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Star 98.9. So I guess Lionel Richie is postponing his next three shows to recover from a recent heart procedure, which explains why he's showing weakness on stage here recently. So hopefully he'll recover fully and be able to hit the stage again when he's ready.

Star 98.9. On this day in history, 384 years ago, Harvard held its first commencement ceremony. That was in 1642. I got more on this day in history on the way here on Star 98.9.

will fade eventually. So if our time is running out, day after day, we'll make the mundane a masterpiece. Oh my, my, oh my, my love, I take one look at you, you're taking me out.

0: Star 98.9. It's time for This Day in History. It's sponsored by the Florida Historic Capitol Museum. 384 years ago today in 1642, Harvard held its first commencement ceremony. Also on this day, Neptune was discovered in 1846. A German astronomer was able to find it by studying the gravity-induced disturbances of Uranus. Yeah. Okay. 147 years ago today, Richard Rhodes of River Park, Illinois, patented the first hearing aid. It actually kind of looked like a fan, and it was held against the teeth. That was in 1879. I have so many questions. And finally, on this day, 88 years ago, a time capsule to be opened in the year 6939. I don't know why they picked that particular year. But anyway, it was buried on the grounds of the World's Fair in New York City. So that was 88 years ago. We got a little ways to go. That's what happened on this day in history. It's sponsored by the Florida Historic Capitol Museum on the corner of Monroe and Appalachie. For hours of operation and virtual museum resources, visit flhistoriccapital.gov.
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Here's a fun fact for you. You know what Pat Benatar's real name is? Patricia May Andrzejewski. Yeah, Benatar's a little easier than Andrzejewski.

0: 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I'm Alex Summers. Sweet deals! 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So you can do the math. So instead of $25, you get 35% off of that. And then whatever that is, you get $50 in gift certificates to spend at either of those places. So you save some money on some food that somebody else made that's really yummy. And I highly suggest you take advantage of that. And Reggae Rail, $25 gets you $50 to spend at Reggae Rail too if you love Jamaican food. 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
1: 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Just play the game one way. You hit a ball in the gap, run. 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

WSR 98.9. So according to recent studies, about 1 in 5 young adults live with their parents now. That's people ages 25 to 34. You figure under 25, they may still be in school. So, yeah, 1 in 5. I got one.

0: Star 98.9. 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So you've heard of sleep divorce, right? Where people sleep in separate bedrooms, even though they're married. Well, this is a food divorce. Yeah. So it means that the partners handle their own meals on their own schedules rather than planning, cooking and eating together as a household. Relationship therapist has said that the goal is to take food off the list of daily negotiations that can create stress and resentment within the partnership. According to younger generations, they're not really doing traditional meal schedules. And according to a recent study, 1 in 4 Americans eat every meal alone. There could be a downside, they're saying, because couples who regularly eat together tend to report higher relationship satisfaction. So Jerry Bear and I don't always eat together, but sometimes we agree popcorn for dinner and we're both down. Yeah. Popcorn for dinner is great. You should try it. But that's What's Hot. 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For more information, go to baranoac.com.
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1: 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Just play the game one way. 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

Star 98.9. Did you hear the story about the woman that fell into a small sinkhole in her backyard? On her birthday, no less. Yeah, like you couldn't see her. It was 8 feet deep. They think it was an old well. 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But, whew, that's scary. 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Yeah, but she's okay now, thank goodness.

0: 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I'm Alex Summers. On the way, we've got Delilah as we wrap up your Wednesday. So don't go nowhere, okay?
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1: Welcome to your Wednesday. Tonight, and really every night, the show is about focusing on the important people in your life. Everything else is secondary. Thank you for being here tonight. Primarily, we want to know who you love and why you love them and how they've enriched your life.

0: 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Tonight's Delilah's Dilemma is from Andrew. He says, Delilah, I am in need of some serious help. I am a 26-year-old man, and I'm in love with a wonderful 26-year-old woman. We met a couple of years ago. We've been good friends since then. About 4 months ago, we became official boyfriend and girlfriend. We've gone out many times since then. We've always had a blast. Recently, another friend of ours told my girlfriend he is in love with her as well. She told him that she already has a boyfriend, but it has not resolved this dilemma. I want to help resolve it, but I am afraid that if my advice backfires, then I would lose them both as friends. What advice do you have for me? From Andrew. Andrew, two is company, and in this case, three is definitely a crowd. And I will have my advice for you coming up next. You're listening to Delilah. Star 98.9. 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
1: 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Your ears burn. You yearn for Elizabeth and Mr. Darcy to profess their undying love for one another. You can't bear it any longer. Well, maybe a chapter longer. Performance is so good, you'll give love a second chance. Audible. Stories that speak to you.
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